hate to give the satisfaction asking how you're doing now. How's the castle built of people you pretend to care about? Just what you wanted. Look at you, cool guy, you got it. I see the parties and diamonds sometimes when I close my eyes. 6 months of torture, you sold to some forbidden paradise. I loved you truly.

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Heart quickens, south of the river. 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
1: This is your Vibe 103 weather report brought to you by our friends at All Shores. I'm Teo Dill. We're starting to see a return to more settled weather across Bermuda, although a stalled frontal boundary lingering just to our south will keep the chance of a passing shower around into today. And as we move through the week, high pressure gradually takes control, bringing increasing sunshine, lighter winds, and a much more typical summer pattern. For today, expect sunny periods with just the chance of one or two lingering showers. Winds will be east-northeasterly at around 8 to 12 knots, gradually swinging to the east as the day continues, while temperatures climb to around 84 degrees this afternoon before settling near 77 overnight. Tomorrow brings plenty of sunshine with a high near 86, while Thursday turns a little cloudier with a chance of one or two showers and a high around 87. Out on the water, marine conditions continue to improve through the middle of the week. Seas outside the reef ease from around 4 to 6 feet early in the morning to 2 to 4 feet later on, while inside the reef conditions remain basically glassy. Boaters can expect generally fair visibility with only the slight chance of an isolated shower interrupting what should be increasingly favorable conditions through Thursday. And that's your Vibe 103 weather report brought to you by our friends at All Shores. I'm Teo Dill.
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1: 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I'm Teo Dill. Boosie is suing two political operatives after allegedly paying $600,000 for a presidential pardon that never actually came. The rapper claims Jacob Wall and Jack Berkman promised they could use their connections to secure a pardon from Donald Trump, even telling his attorney it had already been signed. However, the deal never materialized, and Boosie is now seeking to recover at least $300,000 under a refund clause in the agreement. And Christopher Nolan is brushing off criticism over the casting of his epic The Odyssey. Lupita Nyong'o and Travis Scott have both faced backlash online, with critics including Elon Musk and commentator Matt Walsh questioning Nolan's casting choices, saying that black folks have no place in a movie like this. Nolan says the debate's premature, arguing that nobody criticizing the film has actually seen it and that those conversations are ultimately irrelevant. And Jay-Z has made history at Yankee Stadium twice in the same weekend. His Jay-Z 30 concert series broke the venue's all-time paid concert attendance record on opening night with more than 44,000 fans, only for the second show to surpass that mark with nearly 46,000.

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1: All right, so you know we did the topic of the day a little bit different today, right?
2: Mm-hmm.
1: But, you, Jay-Z is in a different bracket right now.
2: All right, all right.
1: Even if people didn't consider Jay-Z the GOAT, right? Or one of the GOATs. The fact that he pulled the GOAT.
2: I like what you did there. For those of you who don't know, Give us a little backstory about what you are talking about today.
1: All right, so this past weekend, Friday, Saturday, Sunday, Jay-Z sold out Yankee Stadium three times back to back, which is, you know, I don't think for somebody like Jay-Z is that hard.
2: Yeah.
1: Outside of the fact that New York City was crazy because he had people coming from Philly, Delaware, Baltimore, Boston.
2: The whole tri-state area.
1: Everybody was coming in. But on Sunday, he decided to surprise the fans.
2: Mm-hmm.
1: And he bought Bad Gal Riri out. And the mic was on.
2: Facts.
1: The mic was on, bruh.
2: You know how hard it is? Well, I would think that it's so hard to bring Rihanna out of retirement or whatever she wants to call this, because she hasn't officially retired. But to bring Rihanna out at this point in her life.
1: Yeah. Fenty and babies.
2: Fenty and babies. Exactly. Having youths and lingerie. Okay?
1: Good combination.
2: To bring her out in this space of her life takes a lot. So that further elevates him as a GOAT. Like, look, you know what? I don't do this, but I'll do it for you.
1: Like, bringing old Beyonce as one thing, that's your wife.
2: That's your wife.
1: You feel me?
2: But matter of fact, he may not even bring her. I'm not even speaking to my wife today.
1: No, he did. So, you know.
2: He brought on her as well?
1: He had Beyonce, Swiss Beats, Pharrell, Jadakiss, Fat Joe, Clips, Rihanna. He brought out everybody.
2: How much were these tickets?
1: It don't matter when you're a billionaire.
2: That's what I'm saying. That's a star-studded lineup. A New York of hitters.
1: Yeah, it was some. That was some for the books. You know, had I known that concert was happening,
2: you'd stayed a few days.
1: I would have went.
2: You would have stayed a few days.
1: I would have went.
2: Yeah, I know.
1: You know me. It don't take a lot to convince me to go to a little concert.
2: No, man. I think what I appreciate about concerts is the artistry. You know, the performances.
1: But we've spoken about this before, right? You and I will be at the Legends of the Street tour.
2: Yeah.
1: And the only song that really grabbed my attention.
2: Song or artist?
1: The only song.
2: Okay.
1: That was performed the way that it should be performed.
2: Okay, I see where it is.
1: Is New York.
2: Okay.
1: Jadakiss came out, you know, mm-hmm. He had the DJ pulled the vocals out and the mic was on.
2: Mm-hmm.
1: Don't get me wrong, Rick Ross, the mic was on. T.I., the mic was on. They bought out that show. They bought out Favio Foreign. Mm-hmm. You know, when Favio is performing, his mic's always on. I've seen Favio perform quite a few times. Actually, not this last trip to New York, the one before that, mm-hmm. when I was at the Young Blue concert, Favio performed.
2: Okay.
1: And he bought out Jim Jones as well. So that was funny. that was hilarious. You know, so. You know, I like to see when the mic is on.
2: Yeah. And I feel that Jay-Z, it would have been on. The mic would have been on for Jay-Z. For sure,
1: But hands down, still one of the best people that I've ever seen perform is my GOAT.
2: Roy?
1: And that's Roy.
2: No, fact.
1: You know, 2 hours on stage by himself.
2: Look, I'm been to Roy Wave and I'm going to... Before, I was not a fan of Roy Wave, but after watching him perform with the mic on, but down by his side, to hear the choir,
1: 50,000 people,
2: of people harmonize so beautifully, so emotionally at that.
1: That he has to perform the song twice.
2: Hey, look, run it, reel it back. Now I could perform because you guys did your part. And it's still impossible for him to perform it.
1: And you went to the Redemption Tour?
2: Redemption Tour.
1: So the beginning of it, how it came out, and it was like, you know, him talking about what happened on the Last Lap Tour.
2: Yeah.
1: So I went to the Last Lap Tour, right? And, you know, I was sitting getting my shower this morning. I got my playlist, and, you know, the song Last Laps on there. And, you know, that's the song about his uncle. And I'm not even in front, bro. I started crying when I was listening to that song this morning. Because, like, that song hits a little bit more different now.
2: Okay.
1: Right? So, yeah, since that song, since that song came out, I've lost one of my other uncles. And then, as Bermuda knows, you know, we lost Pudgy.
2: Yeah, yeah.
1: We lost Pudgy, and that was heartbreaking. That was a very guys have seen. I ain't been really talking too much. Like, yeah, you know, been trying to process it. You know, Tyree and I were talking about this the other day. Like, I'm not gonna get that phone call that tells me what to play in the morning anymore, or, you know, being told how to play soca music.
2: Yeah.
1: You know, and it's been a couple times where I've wanted to play some of the voice notes on her, but I'm just like, you know, those are voice notes that I have to hold on to, like, you know. So when I go to this tour again, I already know this tour is gonna hit a little bit different this time.
2: Yeah, I'm sure.
1: But I would have loved to go and see Jay-Z.
2: No, facts. I think there's a few artists out there that you just want to see before they pass, before their stardom has completely depleted, or they're just unable to get up on the stage. And Jay-Z is one of them for me, honestly.
1: Okay.
2: His held up in such high regard. And, you know, I grew up listening to him. It's a Hard Knock Life, one of my favorites.
1: I think somebody, one of these promoters who have got the bread, if we could do Mavado and Vibes Cartel, we could do OTF and NBA. Give us a benefit concert.
2: A benefit concert, okay. Okay.
1: Give us a benefit concert, but it's gonna have to be performed on, like, the president's at the White House or something, where we got a lot of security.
2: Oh, you're talking about out there. Yeah. I was just about to say, I don't know what it takes to put on a event like that.
1: What, Young Boy and Dirk?
2: That's crazy. First, Dirk needs a presidential pardon.
1: Yeah.
2: He needs a presidential pardon, okay?
1: Yeah,
2: he's dealing with a whole lot of things right now.
1: Yeah, he's in the fire.
2: Yeah.
1: He's in the fire. You know, and so even going back to Favio Foreign.
2: Yeah.
1: So when Favio came on in that last show that I saw him, like, the guy's energy is actually unmatched. Like, he comes out and it just turns into a mosh pit.
2: He's a New York legend.
1: Like, it's crazy. But we're gonna get back into this music. We got this Jay-Z featuring Rihanna and the other goat, Kanye West, aka Ye.
2: They need to refer to a relationship, don't they?
1: Donna. Whatever he was a go by, you know, we got it here right here on Bermuda's Energy Station, Vibe

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2: Champions once again.
3: I'm Lewis Mason with your latest sports update from Sky. England goalkeeper Jordan Pickford says history is irrelevant as they prepare to take on old rivals Argentina in tomorrow's World Cup semi-final. Diego Maradona's hand of God, David Beckham's red card at France 98 and Beckham's match-winning redemption in 2002 are just some of the standout moments between the sides. But Pickford doesn't want to get carried away with the emotion of the fixture.
4: Us as England now and us being at our best to beat another top nation, and it's us against them to get a place in the final. And it's a game of football, 90 minutes, 120 penalties, we're ready for anything, and it's us against them at the end of the day, and it's about who comes out on top, and we're fully prepared for that.
3: The other semi-final takes place tonight as European champion Spain face France. Chelsea manager Xabi Alonso says there are a lot of similarities between Spain's squad this time round and the 2010 team that he was part of that won the tournament.
5: It brings me a lot of memories from the time that the World Cup that we won. Because of the team, because of the energy that they transmit, because of the control they have on the games.
3: Brendan McCullum takes charge of England today for the first time since losing his position as the country's Test cricket coach. He's still leading the white ball teams and they take on India at Edgbaston in the first match of their one-day international series. McCullum tells Sky Sports News it's time to move on.
6: You've got to park that to one side and you've just got to deal with what you need to do, and that's to try and prepare the white ball team to become the best version it can possibly be. I guess I've got some good lessons from the last 4 years around some of the things that I want us to try and implement.
3: British tennis player Jan Czuński hopes to continue his winning run when he takes on Nicolas Baliashvili at the Nordea Open. After a second round defeat at Wimbledon against Francis Tiafoe, Czuński went straight to Germany where he won the Braunschweig Challenger event on clay.

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0: Vibe 103, Bermuda's Energy Station. Yours truly, DJ Fury, Tyree, DJ Genie. This is the Wake Up Call. We are joined here with the Bermuda Road Safety Council, Sadele, and the chairman. How you guys doing this month?
1: Good morning.
2: Good morning.
1: How you doing?
0: Okay, we're getting there. We're getting there.
1: Barely. We're getting there.
0: We're getting there. So this month, you know, new topic and the slogan, well, new slogan this month, and that is chance takers are accident makers.
1: Yes, that has come it's called my biggest slogan, it's called my biggest thing about chance, you know, those that take chances in anything, you know, in life, you know, those that are into accountancy and those that are into investing. You take a chance, everything's about a chance and a risk, right? Mm-hmm. But it's the opposite on the roads. We don't want you taking chances, or we want you taking risks, because the risks and chances, you know, most likely end up in a very bad situation.
0: Right.
1: And we have been, all of this year, we have been focusing on, you know, the choices that we make and the behaviors that we make on our roads, and the change is what we need. So this month really emphasizes, you know, that, you know, it's up to us, it's on us, this is on us to make different choices while we're ahead on the roads.
0: Mm-hmm. All right, so you know, you guys got this Hello Summer campaign. Mm-hmm. Summer has officially started about what, 3 weeks ago. So tell me about this campaign that's happening, Sadele.
2: Okay, so our Hello Summer campaign is all about getting out there to the public, reminding them to make responsible choices during the summer. As you know, summertime, we have more people on the road. We have the tourists, the boats are in, so it's a lot more traffic. Mm-hmm. So we just want to get out there to the public to make responsible choices when traveling on our roads during the summer.
0: Okay. And for more information on this Hello Summer campaign, where can people find it?
2: All of the Road Safety Council social media platforms, Instagram, Facebook, TikTok, and our website.
0: For sure. Yep. And now, obviously, summertime means that it's cricket season. You know, everybody's been watching the World Cup, but here in Bermuda, it's cricket season. So, you know, we got county games coming up, and then we got cup match coming up. What is the Bermuda Road Safety Council doing in preparation for those two, about these several events that are happening?
1: Well, the Road Safety Council continues to educate and advise our community on enjoy fun. We like big fun. Big fun. Summertime is about big fun. We just outside. Everybody's outside. Everybody's in the streets. But make responsible choices. And what we are pushing is a transportation plan. And when you're making plans, you know, you're setting up for county game, and you know, making your county game plans, you're making your cup match plans, add transportation to that. You know, how you plan on getting home. If you're drinking, and it's you know, it'll be a lie to say we're not going outside to drink, because everyone's outside, you know, cut match time, kind of game, there's all Bermudians drink, right? So what we encourage is just be responsible when you're drinking, and a transportation plan. You know, we have many taxi services out there, we have rideshare out there, and you can pre-book with this, and if you don't want to, you know, spend extra money, then choose a designated driver, you know, auntie, Aunt Bonnie, Uncle Papa, you know, that is able to drive you, pick you up from the game, so that we all can be safe and not have any drastic things happen on our road over the holiday season. Holiday season is about having fun. Like I said, big fun. We like having big fun. So let's have big fun, but let's be safe while we're on the roads and have big fun at the same time.
0: For sure. Well, we're going to get back into this song really quickly, and then we'll talk to you guys right on the other side. This is The Wake Up Call. Yours truly, DJ Fury, Tyree, DJ Genie, each and every Monday to Friday, 7 a.m.

0: He just came off a tour. It was a great tour. You know, I was able to experience it, and, you know, I just caught that wave this morning. But I want to go back to you, Mr. Chairman, and I want to talk about this transportation plan a little bit more in detail. So, man, we're talking about a transportation plan. We are talking about designated drivers. We're talking about sober driving. Mm-hmm. So let's give the people a little bit more detail as to what a transportation plan is.
1: A transportation plan is something that the Bruno Road Safety Council came up with, a concept that came up with maybe, you know, 5 or 6 years ago. And, you know, it really just encourages us to find alternative methods to getting home while we're at big fun. One of the things that we encourage even the those that are the promoters, you know, to even put transportation plans in their events. So, you know, having, you know, alternative measures like, you know, minibuses or ferries or, you know, to help get people home, transport people home so they can have big fun and drink and, you know, get home safely. We, the Road Safety Council, has partnered with a number of promoters in the past, especially around car match time and the holiday time, to facilitate some transportation. 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Now, we're not going to plan it for you. We're just going to give you the tools that you need to put a transportation plan in place.
0: For sure. Anything else to add to that, Sedeli?
2: No, he basically covered everything.
0: Good job. And then, you know, we are talking about making safer choices. So, yes. What are some tips and tricks that people should do this summer when it comes to making safer choices? Because, you know, protecting yourself on the road isn't always about drinking and driving. Mm-hmm. It's also about being tired.
1: Yes.
0: So what are some of those tips and tricks that you guys would like to give this morning?
1: I think for me, I would say, know your body, right? Know your body and understand what, and listen to your body. If your body is telling you you're tired, don't take the risk and drive home, you know? We push ourselves to the limit sometimes. Mm-hmm. And push ourselves past the limit sometimes. So, you know, listen to your body. Understanding that you make a decision to go on the road tired, you make a decision to go on the road drunk or intoxicated or the like, whatever, is putting somebody else at danger. And we have to change. Change. We don't like to change. People don't like to change their behavior. We have to change our mindset as well. You know, I always tell people that, you know, let's treat everybody on the road like it's our family, right? We never want to put our family into any danger. Never want to put our family into any in harm's way. So let's treat everybody like family, and let's keep our family safe. Essentially, we're one community, so let's keep our community safe.
0: For sure. Yeah. Anything else, Adele?
2: Yeah, basically the church touched on everything, but I just want to remind everybody about the Bermuda Road Safety Council's 5-year plan, Operation Action. And the slogan to that is change your mind, changing minds, changing behaviors. So with this monthly topic, chance takers are accident makers, we want everyone to make responsible choices. Mm-hmm. So that's a start.
0: Well, you know, it's always a pleasure having you guys. What's my slogan? Remember, the asphalt don't cry, you do. So take your time out on those roads. And like I always say, if you're drinking, please have a designated driver. Do not drink and drive. This is the Wake Up Call. The time is now 9 o'clock. Antonio, Sedele, thank you for coming through. I'll see you guys in a couple weeks. And we'll be talking about everything a little bit more, right?
1: Thank you. For
0: in a couple weeks, is cut match.
2: Yep.
1: We know whose team. You know whose team's going to be, right?
0: Who?
1: Come on, though. You have to ask a question.
0: No, I'm asking you to make sure you're making right decisions. So I got
1: to see always make right decisions.
0: You got to come back. Right, you know choices. What I mean?
1: And it's Team Somerset all the way. All
0: right. I don't want to see you for the rest of the month.
1: That's fine. That's fine. The proof is in the pudding. You know? I actually hope St. George's wins. I actually hope St. George's wins so we can just stop talking crap. But until then, we'll continue to see you for 6.
0: Fair enough. We're going to get back into this music right here on Bermuda's Energy Station, Vibe 103.

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1: Spell it out for you. And this is your Vibe 103 weather report brought to you by our friends at All Shores. I'm Teo Dill. We're starting to see a return to more settled weather across Bermuda, although a stalled frontal boundary lingering just to our south will keep the chance of a passing shower around into today. And as we move through the week, high pressure gradually takes control, bringing increasing sunshine, lighter winds, and a much more typical summer pattern. For today, expect sunny periods with just the chance of one or two lingering showers. Winds will be east-northeasterly at around 8 to 12 knots, gradually swinging to the east as the day continues, while temperatures climb to around 84 degrees this afternoon before settling near 77 overnight. Tomorrow brings plenty of sunshine with a high near 86, while Thursday turns a little cloudier with the chance of one or two showers and a high around 87. Out on the water, marine conditions continue to improve through the middle of the week. Seas outside the reef ease from around 4 to 6 feet early in the morning to 2 to 4 feet later on, while inside the reef conditions remain basically glassy. Boaters can expect generally fair visibility with only the slight chance of an isolated shower interrupting what should be increasingly favorable conditions through Thursday. And that's your Vibe 103 weather report brought to you by our friends at All Shores. I'm Teo Dill.
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7: 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I'm Tayo Dill. Boosie is suing two political operatives after allegedly paying $600,000 for a presidential pardon that never actually came. The rapper claims Jacob Wall and Jack Berkman promised they could use their connections to secure a pardon from Donald Trump, even telling his attorney it had already been signed. However, the deal never materialized, and Boosie is now seeking to recover at least $300,000 under a refund clause in the agreement. And Christopher Nolan is brushing off criticism over the casting of his epic, The Odyssey. Lupita Nyong'o and Travis Scott have both faced backlash online, with critics, including Elon Musk and commentator Matt Walsh, questioning

questioning Nolan's casting choices, saying that black folks have no place in a movie like this. Nolan says the debate's premature, arguing that nobody criticizing the film has actually seen it and that those conversations are ultimately irrelevant. And Jay-Z has made history at Yankee Stadium twice in the same weekend. His Jay-Z 30 concert series broke the venue's all-time paid concert attendance record on opening night with more than 44,000 fans, only for the second show to surpass that mark with nearly 46,000 tickets sold. More than 90,000 people packed Yankee Stadium across the two nights, capping months of extraordinary demand that saw over 1.6 million fans flood online ticket queues. And finally, Michael Jackson's biopic has officially entered the billion-dollar club. Michael, starring Jafar Jackson as the King of Pop, has now earned more than $1 billion worldwide, becoming the first biographical film in cinema history to reach that milestone. The film's already become the highest-grossing music biopic ever and now stands as the biggest biopic of any kind at the global box office. And that's your Vibe 103 Entertainment Report, brought to you by the great folks at 59 Front. I'm Teo Dill.

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so wild. Don't do catch wrong at the right time. I put you down on some real without even trying. Put you down on some real without even trying. 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However I feel about it, it's just how I feel about it, you know what I'm saying? 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What's going on? You know I'm going on, you know what I mean? Man, who this for?

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3: I'm Lewis Mason with your latest sports update from Sky. England goalkeeper Jordan Pickford says history is irrelevant as they prepare to take on old rivals Argentina in tomorrow's World Cup semi-final. Diego Maradona's hand of God, David Beckham's red card at France 98 and Beckham's match-winning redemption in 2002 are just some of the standout moments between the sides. But Pickford doesn't want to get carried away with the emotion of the fixture.
4: Us as England now and us being at our best to beat another top nation, and it's us against them to get a place in the final. And it's a game of football, 90 minutes, 120 penalties, we're ready for anything, and it's us against them at the end of the day, and it's about who comes out on top, and we're fully prepared for that.
3: The other semi-final takes place tonight as European champion Spain face France. Chelsea manager Xabi Alonso says there are a lot of similarities between Spain's squad this time round and the 2010 team that he was part of that won the tournament.
5: It brings me a lot of memories from the time that the World Cup that we won. Because of the team, because of the energy that they transmit, because of the control they have on the games.
3: Brendan McCullum takes charge of England today for the first time since losing his position as the country's Test cricket coach. He's still leading the white ball teams and they take on India at Edgbaston in the first match of their one-day international series. McCullum tells Sky Sports News it's time to move on.
6: You've got to park that to one side and you've just got to deal with what you need to do, and that's to try and prepare the white ball team to become the best version it can possibly be. I guess I've got some good lessons from the last 4 years around some of the things that I want us to try and implement.
3: British tennis player Jan Troinski hopes to continue his winning run when he takes on Nicolas Baliashvili at the Nordea Open. After a second round defeat at Wimbledon against Francis Tiafoe, Troinski went straight to Germany where he won the Braunschweig Challenger event on clay. And defending Tour de France champion Tadej Pogacar will wear the yellow jersey as the race resumes today. After a rest

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3: I'm Lewis Mason with your latest sports update from Sky. England goalkeeper Jordan Pickford says history is irrelevant as they prepare to take on old rivals Argentina in tomorrow's World Cup semi-final. Diego Maradona's hand of God, David Beckham's red card at France 98 and Beckham's match-winning redemption in 2002 are just some of the standout moments between the sides. But Pickford doesn't want to get carried away with the emotion of the fixture.
4: Us as England now and us being at our best to beat another top nation, and it's us against them to get a place in the final. And it's a game of football, 90 minutes, 120 penalties, we're ready for anything, and it's us against them at the end of the day, and it's about who comes out on top, and we're fully prepared for that.
3: The other semi-final takes place tonight as European champion Spain face France. Chelsea manager Xabi Alonso says there are a lot of similarities between Spain's squad this time round and the 2010 team that he was part of that won the tournament.
5: It brings me a lot of memories from the time that the World Cup that we won. Because of the team, because of the energy that they transmit, because of the control they have on the games.
3: Brendan McCullum takes charge of England today for the first time since losing his position as the country's Test cricket coach. He's still leading the white ball teams and they take on India at Edgbaston in the first match of their one-day international series. McCullum tells Sky Sports News it's time to move on.
6: You've got to park that to one side and you've just got to deal with what you need to do, and that's to try and prepare the white ball team to become the best version it can possibly be. I guess I've got some good lessons from the last 4 years around some of the things that I want us to try and implement.
3: British tennis player Jan Choinski hopes to continue his winning run when he takes on Nicolas Baliashvili at the Nordea Open. After a second round defeat at Wimbledon against Francis Tiafoe, Choinski went straight to Germany where he won the Braunschweig Challenger event on clay. And defending Tour de France champion Tadej Pogacar will wear the yellow jersey as the race resumes today. After a rest day yesterday, the riders head into the mountains to take on a 166-kilometre route. That's the latest from the Sky News Centre.
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That's when I knew that your heart was scarring. Friends to lovers need a part to star in. Like, wait, babe, let me

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7: 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This is the Wake Up Call. And we are here with Detective Chief Inspector Derica Burns and Acting Detective Inspector Courtney Simmons. We also have the Center Against Abuse
8: executive director.
7: Executive director, Lori Shielher, Lori Shield Smith. And we want to get serious this morning. We want to talk about something very important, and that is sexual assault awareness and prevention.
9: Yes.
7: Ladies, welcome.
9: Morning.
7: Lovely having you. Lovely having you. Let's jump right into it.
9: Yeah. This is one of those topics that, you know, nobody really likes to speak about.
10: That's
9: or
10: correct.
9: We don't speak enough about.
10: Mm-hmm. That's correct.
9: But we're here to educate the public. We're here to talk about what sexual assault means, what consent means, what happens if someone contacts the police, what they can expect.
7: Mm-hmm.
9: And obviously we have our partner here from CAA, Center Against Abuse, who will talk about, you know, victim support.
7: Okay.
9: So sexual assault, it is an offense, as we all know. It is basically the intentional sexual touching of someone without consent, right?
7: Mm-hmm.
9: So there are offenses such as touching somebody's private parts to sexual intercourse. So it ranges.
7: It ranges, exactly.
9: And then you have aggravating factors. So if you sexually assault somebody, and assault them,
7: mm-hmm.
9: or if you use a weapon, there's a more serious offenses, and this could be dealt with in Supreme Court. But we want to talk about it because we average about 40 to 50 cases a year.
7: Whoa.
9: Which is a lot.
7: Mm-hmm.
9: That's including children, adults as well. So it's important that we get our message across. And we're into the summer months.
7: Mm-hmm.
9: So we tend to see more incidents taking place around this time of the year.
7: Okay.
9: Because people are outside, mm-hmm. People are enjoying, different festivities and

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1: You know, my daughter, who's five, she listens to this show. So we're not talking about her, but, you know, more in the middle school bracket.
2: Yeah.
1: So let's break it down for them, those ones that are listening. What does that mean a little bit further?
2: Okay, so consent is clear, it's voluntary, and it's an informed agreement between the participants to sexual activity.
1: Mm-hmm.
2: It must be freely given. It can be withdrawn at any time. Mm-hmm. And it cannot be assumed or forced. So just because I say a yes yesterday or yes an hour ago doesn't mean that now means yes.
1: Mm-hmm.
2: So it's continual, right?
1: Mm-hmm.
2: It's always ongoing. It can't be forced by a person. It can't be forced by a group of people. It can't be done while I'm inebriated. I'm on drugs. I'm in alcohol. You can't get a yes out of me. You can't get a yes out of me if I'm under the age of 16.
1: Mm-hmm.
2: You can't get a yes if I'm sleeping. You can't get a yes if I am unconscious.
3: Yes.
1: Mm-hmm. Mm-hmm.
2: Okay? So those are all the ways that you cannot get a yes. You can only get a yes if I say yes.
4: I like what you say. A yes can be revoked at any time.
2: Yes.
4: It's an ongoing yes. It's not...
2: Correct.
4: It's not just a standard yes for the rest of your life.
3: Right.
2: Exactly.
3: And we get a lot of those encounters where two people are engaging in a sexual act and it's yes in the beginning, and halfway through it's, you know, they withdraw that and
2: mm-hmm.
3: they're like, no, I don't want to do this anymore.
2: Right.
1: Mm-hmm.
3: So people have to respect people's decisions in the middle of an encounter.
2: Right. And just because I said yes to touching her doesn't give you right to touch or do stuff, other stuff. So it's yes is ongoing and in the process as well.
1: Right.
4: Mm-hmm.
3: And I want to be clear with the children. You cannot touch children.
1: No, for sure. I was just asking for more on the sense so that they know.
3: Children should be aware if someone is trying to touch them inappropriately, then they should be hopefully saying something to
1: 100%,
3: the adult.
1: 100%. Well, you know, these conversations happen all the time, and I think that, you know, not all the time do we go into the nitty gritty of what it's supposed to be. You know, we just have that surface level conversation.
2: Mm-hmm.
1: So if it's coming from you guys that are the professionals, now they actually understand a little bit more.

0: Vibe 103, Bermuda's Energy Station. As you know, this is the Wake Up Call, and we have some special guests in the building talking about sexual assault awareness and prevention. I want to talk about sexual awareness and prevention tips, because if you can avoid being in a situation where sexual assault can happen, let's do that. Mm-hmm. Let's do that. Let's avoid the situation completely. And do you guys have any tips to bring to our listeners to aid in the prevention?
1: Okay, let's start here. One of the things that always happens is that the onus is on the victim, mm-hmm, to prevent somebody from doing something to them, okay, right? So to prevent it, people need to just stop interfering with individuals and they don't give consent.
0: Exactly.
1: Simple as that, right? But some other ways that can be prevented is look out for each other when you're out, right? You're out with some friends, keep an eye on each other. Mm-hmm. Another way is a lot of times that sexual assault happens, it's through drug-facilitated means, whether somebody's put something in your drink, and it doesn't have to be alcohol, it could be water. Mm-hmm. We have seen where somebody put something in somebody's water because that's all they drank all night. Mm-hmm. And so it's to make sure that you watch when that drink's being poured, that your hand's covered over your drink the entire time, right? Mm-hmm. It's also being responsible, not allowing your friend to go with somebody if they didn't come with that person.
0: Exactly.
1: Say, no, I'll take you home. Mm-hmm. Let me get you sorted and situated. So it's really about looking out for others. Also, it's about when people in your home, because guess what? Majority of sexual assaults do not happen by a stranger. It's someone that you know.
2: Yes.
1: So parents, be very aware of who you have in your home, who you have around your children, mm-hmm, who you're sending your children to. Mm-hmm. It's very important that you are aware of what is happening. I know as a child, I couldn't stay over anybody's house.
2: Yeah.
1: I could only sleep over certain cousins and family members' houses.
0: Mm-hmm.
1: I didn't sleep over friends' house till I was like 14, 15, where I can speak up for myself.
0: Exactly.
1: Right? And so that is very important that you also are aware of who your children are around when they are not with you as well.
0: Mm-hmm.
1: And so it's a culture that you have to build within your own family. And you encourage it to continue and talk to your children about how these things can happen and what to do when it does happen or should it happen. Because we don't want it to happen, but sometimes it does, yeah, unfortunately.
0: Exactly.
1: And so we're looking to quash it now. We want to be able to come on next time and say, we've had zero.
0: Yeah, that's the goal.
1: That is the ultimate goal. We've had zero, mm-hmm, right? And so to the ones that are doing the sexual assault, we're coming after you.
0: Mm-hmm.
1: We're coming after you.
0: Yeah, yeah. And sometimes, I'm not even going to try to sugarcoat it. Sometimes there are, like you said, you go out with some friends.
1: Mm-hmm.
0: You know that guy's being a little weird.
1: Mm-hmm.
0: Your intuition always speaks to you. You know, you know, you could be wrong about him being weird, but better safe than sorry.
1: Better safe than sorry.
0: Better safe
1: always
0: than sorry.
1: Always the way to go.
0: Always the way to go.
1: Yeah, yeah. And even like, you know, we've had times where people's been out. And I want to also speak to the LGBTQ community, because this happens in every community.
0: Mm-hmm.
1: And so we don't want it just to be about heterosexual,
2: yes,
1: right? We want to speak to everybody that there's a sexual assault response team. We are there to support individuals who have been sexually assaulted. Sexual assault response team is made of the Bermuda Police Service, sexual assault nurse examiners. They have been trained specifically to examine sexual assault situations, Center Against Abuse, the Department of Child and Family Services, as well as Aging and Disability Services. And this is a team that will come and support you,
0: mm-hmm,
1: should there have been a sexual assault.
3: And is that a 24-hour team?
1: This is a 24-hour team.
3: Okay.

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1: And this is your Vibe 103 weather report brought to you by our friends at All Shores. I'm Teo Dill. We're starting to see a return to more settled weather across Bermuda, although a stalled frontal boundary lingering just to our south will keep the chance of a passing shower around into today. And as we move through the week, high pressure gradually takes control, bringing increasing sunshine, lighter winds, and a much more typical summer pattern. For today, expect sunny periods with just the chance of one or two lingering showers. Winds will be east-northeasterly at around 8 to 12 knots, gradually swinging to the east as the day continues, while temperatures climb to around 84 degrees this afternoon before settling near 77 overnight. Tomorrow brings plenty of sunshine with a high near 86, while Thursday turns a little cloudier with the chance of one or two showers and a high around 87. Out on the water, marine conditions continue to improve through the middle of the week. Seas outside the reef ease from around 4 to 6 feet early in the morning to 2 to 4 feet later on, while inside the reef conditions remain basically glassy. Boaters can expect generally fair visibility with only the slight chance of an isolated shower interrupting what should be increasingly favorable conditions through Thursday. And that's your Vibe 103 weather report brought to you by our friends at All Shores. I'm Teo Dill.
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1: This is your Vibe 103 Entertainment Report brought to you by our friends at 59 Front. I'm Teo Dill. Boosie is suing two political operatives after allegedly paying $600,000 for a presidential pardon that never actually came. The rapper claims Jacob Wall and Jack Berkman promised they could use their connections to secure a pardon from Donald Trump, even telling his attorney it had already been signed. However, the deal never materialized, and Boosie is now seeking to recover at least $300,000 under a refund clause in the agreement. And Christopher Nolan is brushing off criticism over the casting of his epic, The Odyssey. Lupita Nyong'o and Travis Scott have both faced backlash online, with critics including Elon Musk and commentator Matt Walsh questioning Nolan's casting choices, saying that black folks have no place in a movie like this. Nolan says the debate's premature, arguing that nobody criticizing the film has actually seen it and that those conversations are ultimately irrelevant. And Jay-Z has made history at Yankee Stadium twice in the same weekend. His Jay-Z 30 concert series broke the venue's all-time paid concert attendance record on opening night with more than 44,000 fans, only for the second show to surpass that mark with nearly 46,000 tickets sold. More than 90,000 people packed Yankee Stadium across the two nights, capping months of extraordinary demand that saw over 1.6 million fans flood online ticket queues. And finally, Michael Jackson's biopic has officially entered the billion-dollar club. Michael, starring Jafar Jackson as the King of Pop, has now earned more than $1 billion worldwide, becoming the first biographical film in cinema history to reach that milestone. The film's already become the highest-grossing music biopic ever and now stands as the biggest biopic of any kind at the global box office. And that's your Vibe 103 Entertainment Report, brought to you by the great folks at 59 Front. I'm Teo Dill.
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6: Vibe 103, Bermuda's Energy Station. This is the Wake Up Call. We are joined by Detective Chief Inspector Derica Burns, Acting Detective Inspector Courtney Simmons, and Lori Shield Smith from the Center Against Abuse. The Executive Director from Center Against Abuse, sorry. And we want to talk about reporting sexual assault, including confidential reporting.
11: Yes.
6: So tell the people how they can, if they have been sexually assaulted, get the help that they need.
11: So if it's a sexual assault that just occurred, you can either call 911 or attend any of the local police stations.
6: Mm-hmm.
11: If you attend the local police stations, of course, they will put you in a room where it's more quiet and confidential.
6: Mm-hmm.
11: We would try to, if it's a female, we try to pair you up with a female officer. If it's a male officer, depending on how you feel.
6: Mm-hmm. Mm-hmm.
11: We will ask intimate questions to you to find out whether or not you need to activate our sexual assault response team.
6: Exactly.
11: Some of it is not required. So if it was just a smack on the butt, it's not required.
6: Mm-hmm.
11: But if it was penetrative or kissing or something where we could get DNA evidence, we will have to alert the sexual assault response team, which is, like Ms. Shield said, is a group of people that will come out to deal with it. It's definitely most confidential.
6: Mm-hmm.
11: We will try to make sure that you know that you are not at fault for it. We will see if you need any other support from somebody else, like a family member or anything.
6: Mm-hmm.
11: And try to keep, we will keep all the records discreet.
6: Okay.
11: So if you came into the station and you have it, it's an adult, they will try to probably get somebody from criminal investigations to come and down and speak to you, which it will be a detective. If it's a child, most likely vulnerable persons unit.
6: Mm-hmm.
11: But if we're not there, they will take the information and it's only shared with that supervisor and then will be put on to the relative departments that need to speak to you.
6: Okay. You mentioned something where you said we want to make sure that

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1: Recording. It could be as a result of trauma, could be as a result of fear, as was mentioned, shame, or concerns about not being believed. But we want people to know that, you know, we want people to just come forward. We'll take your report. We'll treat them with dignity and respect. We would, you know, conduct a very fair and thorough investigation and present our files to the DPP to see if it would go to court. But I want to mention that sexual assault, the most serious ones, or most sexual assaults, there is no statute of limitation, which means that you could report it at any time.
2: Right? Whoa.
1: So if, you know, you're now 30 and you were sexually assaulted as a child, you can come forward and report it, and we will deal with it as we would do any case that happened at any point in time. So we just encourage people to, you know, to think about it, come forward. We know it's a hard situation, but we're here to listen and we're here to take action if you are sexually assaulted. We did mention when we activate, when a sexual assault happens, we do have support services. Laurie already mentioned it. So Laurie is one of the people that will come out once, or somebody from her team will come out when a sexual assault takes place, and they provide that victim support to the client.
3: So right on site, if there's a sexual assault, the SART team is activated. So a group of individuals come out to support that individual. The police will show, the sexual assault nurse examiner will show, along with the support, whether it's Center Against Abuse, if you're 18 or over, or if you're under 18, it'll be Department of Child and Family Services. And our two organizations show in order to advise the individual of what their rights are. We will advocate for them and just support whatever needs they may have, whether it's counseling, whether it's protection order, whether it's support at court, those types of things. The police are there because when the sexual assault nurse examiner, we call them SANEs for short, when what they do is they gather and collect all the evidence off the individual, right? And so once that's collected, that is then kept safe by the police. So the sexual assault kit, all the information and all of that that's gathered off of the individual, whether it's a leaf, whether it's DNA, whatever it is, that is kept safe until the person is ready to say, take that stand, and I want to do a report with the police, right? So one of the things that happens is that the history is obtained, like, okay, how did this happen? So you get that history side, and then you also get the physical forensic evidence as well. So that team comes to support you. The police are not necessarily there to take a statement, but they're there just in case you want to give a statement, right? And so that is encouraged. You know, and it might be, I want to give a statement, but I don't want to say the person's name right now. Okay, you can go that route, right? And so we try to allow the victim or the survivor to take a stand for themselves and not be pushed into something that they're not ready to do, right? Yeah. So we want to give them their voice back because it was just taken away from them.
2: Yeah, you want to let them know that whatever you decide, I am here to support you regardless.
3: Correct.
2: Whatever you decide.
3: Correct, correct. And a lot of times, people's not ready initially for counseling, right? Because they're still processing what happened. Like, I can't believe that even happened to me. It might take a week, 2 weeks, month, whatever, to actually put yourself back in that space to understand, like, that really happened, right? And so we want to let individuals know that support is available. If you are an adult, Center Against Abuse definitely can support you through counseling. If you are a child, Department of Child and Family Services certainly has counselors available to support as well. And it's important to note that it's not an automatic criminal. You have to decide if it's going to be criminal, right? So the police just don't take it and say, okay, we're going to prosecute this person. That decision is also made by the victim.
1: Yeah, there's a lot of cases that don't go forward to court. And that's because that's the victim's choice.
2: That's the victim's choice, exactly. Yeah.
1: But what we would encourage, if they do come to the police and it was within

0: 72 hours of the sexual assault is try to encourage them to at least do the SAR examination, so that at any time they decide they wanted to proceed with it, we already have that
1: information.
0: Because after 72 hours, the likelihood of getting any evidence diminishes.
2: Okay. Bring your clothes that you were wearing, anything like that as well is also helpful with the evidence.

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8: Vibe 103, Bermuda's Energy Station. This is the wake-up call. If you have been listening for the past half an hour, you have been listening to a very serious topic, and that is sexual assault and awareness and prevention, because all of it's hand-in-hand. I want to talk about promoting healthy, respectful relationships.
9: Yeah. And so, like we said earlier, most times sexual assault happens with someone that you knew, right?
8: Mm-hmm.
9: And a lot of times, especially in a young person's relationship, they are being pressured into sexual assault, right? And so when you're being pressured into sex, when someone's pressuring you and you've already said no, that's an indication that that person does not respect you.
8: Mm-hmm.
9: And so one of the things that we are encouraging young people is to allow their voice to be heard. And as they say, stand on business.
8: Mm.
9: No means no. Okay, we're not having this conversation again. I need to move away from you. Mm-hmm. I need to block you or do whatever, right? Mm-hmm. And so when your no means no, That means that if that person keeps pressuring you, that's not a respectful relationship. That person actually doesn't respect you. That person is actually pushing their own agenda on you.
8: Mm-hmm.
9: And so we want to encourage individuals to empower themselves and not give in to that.
8: Exactly.
9: We want people to empower themselves and speak up for themselves.
8: Mm-hmm.
9: We want people to empower themselves and remove themselves from that person. Don't feel that if that person is saying about, oh, I can get it from somewhere else. Okay, well, see you later. Get
8: by
9: it from somewhere
8: means.
9: Else.
8: By all means.
9: By all means. And so it also, we're also encouraging individuals that when they hear people talking, right? So I might hear my friends talking and they're talking about a guy, a girl, whomever, and I see that what they're saying is unhealthy,
8: mm-hmm.
9: it's important for me to also shut that down and let that person know that what they're saying is not, is harmful, actually, mm-hmm. and not helpful, right? And so as individuals and adults and children, we have a voice with our friends
8: mm-hmm.
9: to say what you said wasn't right and you need to rethink that. We need to be able to have conversations with them that addresses what they're saying and their behaviors, because we should be the ones that are holding our friends accountable
8: mm-hmm.
9: to say, yeah, well, you're going around, you're saying you slept with this person. What's going on in your life?
8: Yeah, exactly.
9: What's really going on? Are they okay with this? Do they know that you slept with all these mm-hmm. people? Has it all been consensual? And has something happened to you that you feel that you need to continue to sleep around with so many people, right?
8: Exactly.
9: And so I think we need to be addressing these things head on. And a lot of times we ignore it or we make fun of it when we see somebody that's doing a lot. But it is an indication that they may have been sexually assaulted when you see individuals that are highly promiscuous,
8: mm-hmm.
9: right? And so it's up to us as individuals that are able to see these things now to have that conversation with that person. You see an older child bedwetting, that too is an indication that something may have happened.
8: Mm.
9: It could be an indication that they may have a weak bladder, but it doesn't hurt to ask,
8: is
9: there something that you need to talk to me about?
8: Mm-hmm. Okay. Yeah. Very, very serious topic. I think what I'm taking from this is, you know, there may be things you're unaware about as an individual or as a friend who is listening to someone talk, mm-hmm. but what we need to be cognizant or more aware about is the support that you guys bring.
9: Yes, there is help available. Yes. You are not in this alone. And when you're ready, you don't have to come alone. You can come with a family member. You can come with a friend. Center Against Abuse is there to assist you. We assist with counseling. We will walk you through the criminal process and or civil process should you wish to go through that. Sometimes it requires us to go with the individual to the police. It may have happened years ago,
8: mm-hmm.
9: right? Or even weeks ago. We can walk with you and stay with you as you go through to the police. We can assist you with going through other avenues that
8: mm-hmm.
9: you may need some assistance in. You may need a protection order from that person because that person is known to you, that person knows where you stay, and you feel like that person may come to your house. And so in order to protect yourself, you may want a protection order as well as pressing charges.
8: Mm-hmm.
9: And so we will definitely walk you through your options of how to maintain your safety and be right there holding your hand every step of the way.
8: Okay.
10: And just one point to friends and family, because usually these are the people that someone might disclose sexual assault to.
8: Mm-hmm.
10: You know, try not to be judgmental. Listen and just support the person, because a lot of times people disclose something to a family or friend and, you know, the first thing they want to ask is, well, why you didn't do this or why you didn't do that?
8: Mm, exactly.
10: And it's not helpful.
9: Yeah.
10: Just listen to the person, support them, and give them time to reflect and think about what process they want to take, whether they want to go directly to Center Against Abuse and get support, whether they want to come to police and report it and take it forward to a criminal investigation. So.
8: Okay.
11: I think something that I want to backtrack on, and you spoke about it, was the LGBTQ plus community,
9: mm-hmm.
11: but sexual assault can happen to anybody.
9: Anyone. And we're speaking to man too, right?
11: Yes. So mm-hmm. that was why I said
9: a man could be sexually assaulted by a female,
11: mm-hmm.
9: right?
11: Mm-hmm.
9: It's that's something that is not new. It's happened, but those two things, men being sexually assaulted by females and or LGBTQ person being sexually assaulted by someone in the same sex or of a different sex, those things aren't highlighted as much, right? And so mm-hmm. we want to highlight that services are available. Center Against Abuse provides services for victims from the age of 18 onward, male and female. And so we are there to support you, to walk you through. We understand that healing isn't a one-time thing. Healing doesn't mean that, okay, you came to us for 10 sessions, now, poof, you're magically healed, mm-hmm. right? Mm-hmm. And so we understand that there are certain things that you may say, okay, well, I'm ready to wean off the counseling now. But certain times a year, certain scents can trigger you and you may have to return, right? Mm-hmm. And so we're there for the long haul to support you through your process on to healing and healthy.
8: Okay. Okay. Ladies, thank you for coming. Before we close, can you give me those lines of support again? I know you said Center Against Abuse, and just quickly give me the lines of support.
9: Yeah, so Center Against Abuse, you can call us at 292-4366 or our hotline 297-8278. You can send us a message on our Instagram and or our Facebook page as well. Email info@centeragainstabuse.bm.
8: Okay.
9: And you can also check out our website, centeragainstabuse.bm.
10: Yeah, and the police is, you know, have our main line 295-0011. You could call 211 if it's not an emergency. If it's an emergency situation, 911.
8: Okay.
10: And we also have our online reporting portal that people can send emails to and report something. We get emails on there as well. So.
8: Okay. Okay.
10: Different options.
8: Well, thank you, ladies, for coming.
12: If it's something they want to report directly to the Department of Child and Family Services, they could call that number or they have a kids hotline as well that is available on the website.
9: DCFS number is 296-7575.
8: Okay. All right. Well, thank you, ladies, for coming and spreading the knowledge that is very crucial out there. Keep up the good work, and it's been a pleasure. Thank you for having.
9: Thank you so much.
8: No worries. 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

I feel about it is just how I feel about it, you know what I'm saying? I ain't too much got to do no explaining what's going on. You know, I'm going on, you know what I mean?